north or south, wherever the saints of God are, they will hear that loud trumpet call. And when they hear that loud trumpet call, the power of God will draw them to Him, and they will meet Jesus Christ in the air where He is. So His coming is guaranteed. And, I will go this again, and I will bring some more, invite some more guests to come and speak to this topic, this subject again, so we can have a robust discussion. Because I want you to hear some of the arguments that man are making, so that when you hear them, they will be familiar to your ears, and you will know to reject those things and just believe Jesus. Here's the Bible. Let God be true. So anything God said, you can believe it as truth. Let God be true, and every man a liar. Let God be true, and every man a liar. If what man says contradicts what Jesus says, then Jesus be true, and what whoever the man is or are, let them become liars. Because they cannot tell truth and Jesus Christ lie. It is impossible, the Bible says, for him to lie. Impossible. Jesus Christ cannot lie. So when Jesus says he's coming, you can trust that and take it to the bank. He is coming. St. Matthew chapter 24 and verse 36 to 44. But concerning that day, talking about the day when Christ will rapture the church away, and our no one knows. So when people come and give you prediction that Jesus is going to come this time, oh, the rapture is going to be that time, because if you count the months, and if you count the years, and if you do this, and if you do that, of the that day and hour, talking about the coming of Jesus Christ, no one knows. St. Matthew chapter 24 and verse 36. No man knows. Not even the angels in heaven. Now, angels will be given the task and assignment to blow the trumpet, to sound the alarm that Jesus Christ is coming in the clouds to receive the saints. And the angel that will be blowing the trumpet, they don't know the day, they don't know the hour. That's the Bible. At the time appointed, they will be given a command to blow the trumpet. But until such time, not even the angels know, nor the Son of Man, talking now about Jesus. And if you remember that Jesus Christ is complete man
born of a virgin Mary, and he is complete God, the Son of the Highest. So the man Christ Jesus is saying, not even the Son of Man knows the day nor the hour, but the Father only. God Almighty alone knows the day when he will come. Let me give you something to qualify or to bring that into you a little closer. Back in the time of Bible, the Hebrew people, when a boy marries a young woman, and marriage then was considered from the time of the engagement, when he became betrothed to a young woman, they did not go home to live together after the betrothal. The girl go back home with her father wearing a betrothal gown so that everybody will know that she is somebody's wife. So now we call them fiancé. But back in the Bible times, they were called wife. Although they have not yet slept together, because the marriage supper, the ceremony to celebrate the marriage or the wedding was not yet. So the girl go back home with her dad and the man go back home with his father to make preparation for his bride. And he will begin to build, whether on his parents' house or separately, a place of dwelling, so that when that is ready, he can go and meet his bride with some heralders going with him. And when they get to the young woman's house, they, the heralders, will yell with a loud voice, "Behold, the bridegroom cometh. Go ye out to meet him." And at whatever time the heralders herald that news, that young woman must be ready to go. There is no waiting to get ready. When she leave from the ceremony and go back home with her father, from that time until the heralders sounded their voice and said, "Behold, the bridegroom cometh," she must be in preparedness, readiness mode to go and meet her husband. Are you seeing the picture yet? So if she is not ready when the heralders heralds, what is going to happen? Her father must give back the dowry, and the priest must determine to nullify altogether that engagement, and the man can now move on with his life. If she's not ready to go, she gone to the store down the road, and she stay 5 hours and she can't come back. Or she gone over, she leave from Jerusalem and gone to Jericho. The man don't know she is going to Jericho. The man go back to get his wife. It's not time to wait. She must be waiting for the bridegroom to come. So when the heralders sound the voice, she runs out the house and run in the direction of the voice to meet her husband. Then they go home to the place that he has prepared to have the official getting coming together.
Anybody see the picture? Now, when the son goes home with his father and started to prepare a place to live, the son does not determine when that place is bride ready, is his father. You heard what Jesus said here? The Son of Man don't know, only the Father knows. So the son does not know when his father is going to approve the living quarters. He calls his father and his father inspect and says, son, what about this right here? That is not. He has to go and prepare that and fix it. And then his father come back again and says, son, what about that right there? And it is not until his father approves the thing and tell him, now go get your bride. So Jesus said here that no, not even the angels of heaven, nor the Son, but the Father only. This is the same thing that happens when the Son go home and prepare for his bride. The Father only knows when the place is ready to send him to go and get his bride. Same thing Jesus was talking about here. For as were in the days of Noah, so will it be the coming of the Son of Man. For as in those days before the flood, they were eating and drinking, marrying and giving in marriage until the day when Noah entered into the ark, and they were unaware until the flood came and swept them all away. This is a picture of what will happen when Jesus Christ come to take the church, his bride, away. An exact picture of it. Nobody would know. Right now in the world, we are celebrating like crazy. Everything is a celebration. Eating, drinking. My God, I've never seen a generation, a more party generation than the one that is in now. You see folks all over the place with bottle in the hands and glass in the hands, holding it with pride and with swag. And they feel like that is their most proud moment in their lives. And when they are finished with the bottle and the glass that they have in their hands, guess what happened? They are completely wasted. Completely wasted. Not good for any useful purpose, neither for themselves or anybody else. But they're eating gluttonously and drinking to a drunken stupor, and marrying. And so they marry, so they have to marry again. And giving in to marriage. What does that mean? They cannot keep one wife or one husband. So they give in to it. They leave one husband, they don't stay like that. They go to another husband. They leave one wife and they don't stay like that. They go into another
marriage. They go into another marriage. They go into another marriage. All right? That is what it means, giving in to marriage. Let me just point that out and go. I am not talking here about the subject of marriage and whatever. I'm just pointing out what the scripture means when it says marrying and giving in to marriage. That happened in the days of Noah, and it is happening now. And Jesus said that it will happen when it is drawing nigh to the coming of the Christ. Then two men will be in the field. One will be taken and one left. The other one is left. The one that is ready, taken. And the other one that is not ready, left behind. Wow. One or two women will be grinding at the mill. One will be taken, the other left. Therefore, stay awake, for you do not know on what day your Lord is coming, but he is coming. It is sure. Look again. Then shall two men at the time of the point of his coming, two men in the fields working, and shoot. One man gone, and the other one still working, looking around for the other. He is not there. Jesus came and took him and left. Two women grinding at the mill. Two shall be in the bed. One taken, and the other left. Is Jesus coming? He said so. And he is truth. Truth cannot lie. Therefore, stay awake, for you do not know what day your Lord cometh. But know this, that if the master of the house had known in what part of the night the thief was coming, he would have stayed awake and would not have let the house be broken into. Therefore, you also must be ready, for the Son of Man is coming at an hour that you don't expect him. This is serious stuff, saints. Jesus Christ is giving us pointers what to expect, what to look for. Is he coming? He said so. I continue. It's in Matthew 24:42. Therefore, stay awake, for you do not know on what day your Lord is coming. Coming. Oh, you just read that? Over and over again, the warning is given. You do not know. St. Matthew chapter 24, verse 44. Therefore,
you also must be ready, for the Son of Man is coming at an hour you do not expect him. Therefore, if I say to you that I am coming to your house to pick you up for church, and when I pull up in your driveway, you are still getting dressed, are you ready or getting ready? You are getting ready. But I have to get to church for a certain time. The time is already set when I have to get to church. So while you are getting ready, I cannot wait until you are ready, because I have to get to church at a certain time. Guess what happened? I have to leave you. Because you are not ready, you are getting ready. The time for the judgment is set. And the time for the marriage supper is set. And Jesus Christ cannot tarry until you get ready. You have to be ready. I have to be ready. Therefore, you also must be ready. For the Son of Man is coming at an hour. So get dressed and stay out on the front porch. And when you see the car pulling up, start walking towards the car, because time is set at church to begin, and I have to be there at that time. Jesus Christ has to get you to heaven at a certain point, because the time of the judgment is already set. When you go to the judgment seat of Christ to be rewarded, that is set. You can't hold that up. I can't hold that up. I have to be ready, because the hour when that is going to happen is not an expected hour. It can happen anytime, literally. Anytime, any moment, any minute. And it's only those that are ready will go in with him. St. Matthew 25 and verse 13. Watch therefore, for you know neither the day nor the hour. You see how many times you are being warned? You see how many times the man, the humankind are being warned that we are to watch because we don't know the hour. We have no clue, no idea whatsoever. And so I am talking to the entire human race, regardless of where you are in this world, regardless of who you are in this life, it is critical in these last and closing days of time, when men are lovers of pleasures more than lovers of God, have a form of godliness and denying the power thereof. Men are evil and seducers, seducing unsuspecting folks. Pastor Liston England is saying to you that the Bible said, watch therefore,
For no man do not know the day nor the hour. Let's go to St. Luke and hear what the physician have to say concerning is Jesus coming or not. But watch yourselves, lest your heart be weighed down with dissipation and drunkenness and cares of this life, and that they come upon you suddenly like a trap. For it will come upon all who dwell on the face of the earth, the whole earth. But stay awake at all times, praying that you may have strength to escape all these things that are going to take place and to stand before the Son of Man. I love this because we are being warned over and over and over and over, because this is very, very serious. Very serious. St. John, or John chapter 5, verse 28 and 29. Do not marvel at this, for an hour is coming when all who are in the tomb will hear the voice and come out, those who have done good to the resurrection of life, and those who have done evil to the resurrection of judgment. After that, the judgment. It is appointed, and as it is appointed unto man once to die, after death, after this, the judgment. We have got to set ourselves in position that when Jesus Christ gets the order from the Father, go get my children, that we also are ready to go with him. If you're not ready, you will be shut out and lost forevermore. Those who have done good to the resurrection of life, and those who have done evil to judgment and condemnation. John chapter 6, 39 to 40. And this is the will of him who has sent me, that I should lose nothing of all that he has given me, but raise it up on the last day. For this is the will of my Father, that everyone who looks on the Son and believes in him should have eternal life, and I will raise him up on the third day. This is good news for those that are prepared and ready to go. And there is no debate among those that are sanctified as to whether Jesus is coming or not. No debate among the saints that are sanctified as to whether Jesus is coming or not, because we believe him. We believe the true report. And we would rather die, and it is not so,
than to live, and it is so, and we are caught off guard. I don't know what you think. I don't know what exactly how you feel. But in any circumstance, it is better to err on the side of caution than to be caught napping, or as the old proverb said, with your pants down. Because if you're caught like that, you will regret it for the endless years and ages of eternity. Complete regret. You live your eternity in fire and brimstone. Complete forget. For this is the will of my Father, that everyone who looks on the Son and believes in him should have eternal life. And I will raise him up on the last day. The trump of God shall sound, and the dead in Christ shall rise first. And we which are alive and remain saved shall be caught up together to meet them in the clouds. And so shall we be with the Lord in the air. And so shall we ever be with the Lord. So he has to come if these things are going to be fulfilled. It is true to the last letter that Jesus Christ is coming. Make no bones about it. Make no mistake about it. He is coming. John chapter 14, verse 1 to 3. And I know I'm giving you scriptures because I want to back the argument with scripture. Let the arguers argue. Let them speak. Let them talk perverse things. But you have the scriptures to back up your arguments. Let not your heart be troubled. Believe in God. Believe also in me. In my Father's house are many mansions. If it were not so, I would have told you. I go to prepare a place for you. And if I go, I will prepare a place and will come and receive you unto myself, that where I am, he will do what? Come and receive you unto himself, that where he is, there you will be also. I don't know if salvation means anything to you. Let me shift here and mention something, because people have some very warped ideas. When people die, we have the tendency to tell them to rest in peace, rest in eternal peace, rest in peace with the angels and the whole thing that they speak about. Well, if you don't make peace with God in the earth while you are alive, when you're dead, there will be no peace made. You have an opportunity before Jesus Christ returns to make peace with God, and I will encourage you to use it. Use the opportunity. Let's continue to read in the scripture. I go to prepare a place for you. For who? You. And I will
come again and receive you unto myself, that where I am, there you may be also. Acts 1, verse 10. And while they were gazing into heaven, listen to this, Jesus, my God Almighty, was being caught back up into heaven. While the apostles were gazing into heaven as he went, behold, two men stood by them in white robes and said, Men of Galilee, why do you stand looking into heaven? This same Jesus who was taken up from you into heaven will come in the same way, in like manner as you saw him go up into heaven. Is Jesus coming? Even the angel said he is. The angel that stood said to the apostles, this same Jesus that you see go is coming in like manner. 1 Corinthians chapter 4, verse 5. Therefore, do not pronounce judgment before the time, before the Lord, because before the Lord comes, who will bring to light the things now hidden in darkness, and will disclose the purpose of the heart. Then each one will receive condemnation from God. Oh my. Work that you will not be condemned when Jesus Christ comes. Is he coming? He said so. And I believe him. 1 Corinthians chapter 11, 26. For as often as you eat this bread and drink this cup, you proclaim the Lord's death until he comes. Until he comes. Because it is expected that he will come. Although we don't know the day nor the hour, it is expected that he will come. He will show up for us. He's coming to get us. Ephesians chapter 4 and verse number 30. And do not grieve the Holy Spirit of God, by whom you were sealed for the day of redemption. Philippians chapter 1 and verse number 6. And I am sure of this, that he who begin a good work in you will bring it to completion at the end of Jesus' day, or at the end of the day of Jesus Christ, if you rather put it that way. Philippians chapter 3. Verse 20 and 21. But our citizenship is in heaven. If you're not saved, yours is not in heaven. Rest in peace is not for you. They can say rest in eternal peace, rest in peace. You're gone to heaven and the whole nine works. That is not possible. It is not. If you're not saved, there will be no rest in peace. Rest, no rest for the wicked. That is why we have to be ready for when Jesus comes, saints, children of God, citizens of earth. Heaven is a prepared place for a prepared people. And Jesus Christ gone to prepare a place for a prepared people. And he is coming again to receive you unto himself.

0: But our citizenship is in heaven. And it, and from it, sorry, we await a Savior, the Lord Jesus Christ, who will transform our lowly body to be like his glorious body by the power that enables him even to subject all things to himself. God will allow Jesus Christ. And you have to understand me in the context and not abstract. You have to understand me in the context and not abstract. So when I say this, you know what I'm talking about. He received the power from the Father, and he will transform you and me. To do so, however, he must come and get us. Songwriters say, and he will come and save us, his righteousness to be. For all we need is Jesus. And so he will do it. And he will not tarry when that time comes to do so. Because our citizenship is in heaven. Let me go to the last scripture I will read for this evening's program. 1 Thessalonians 4, verse 16 to 17. For the Lord himself will descend from heaven with a cry or a shout, a command, with the voice of an archangel and with the trump of God. And the dead in Christ shall rise first. Then we who are alive, who are left, will be caught up together with them in the clouds to meet the Lord in the air. And so shall we always ever be with the Lord. Comfort one another with these words. For the Lord himself shall descend from heaven with a shout, with the voice of the archangel and with the trump of God, and the dead in Christ shall rise first. And we which are alive and remain will be caught up together with the dead that rise to meet Jesus Christ in the air. That's when he comes on the cloud of glory to receive us, his children. Folks, I am encouraging you. I will not finish this program this evening because there's much more to speak about. Is Jesus coming? Is he really coming? Like he said, when I continue, I will continue, I promise you, with guests that knows about this coming, having studied the scriptures. And we will talk about how we know that this is true, that he is coming. And we'll discuss the signs that tells us, because Jesus leave us some signs that tells us that this is about to go down anytime now. And every man needs to be ready. A man's most serious appointment is with his maker at the time appointed. And because he is coming, you have to be ready. You need to be ready. I have to be ready. I need to be ready. Accept Jesus Christ tonight, this evening, Make him your Lord and Savior and Christ. And he will draw you at his coming, so you would not be lost and condemned, having been left behind. I pray that these scriptures would have helped you in your quest to find salvation for your soul. You can reach me, Pastor England, ListenEngland81@gmail.com. You can reach me by email or by WhatsApp, ListenEngland. You can reach me Facebook, ListenSeniorEngland. I am interested in your soul. I don't want you to be lost. That's why I'm doing this podcast, The Truth Be Told, to tell you if you're not saved, you are lost. If you don't make it to heaven, you will go to hell. No two ways about that. If you don't serve Jesus, you're serving the devil. And there's a reward for those that serve Jesus. And there's also a reward for them that serve the devil. Make a choice tonight. 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God bless you and keep you. Make his face to shine upon you, be gracious unto you, and grant you his peace. I am Pastor England, wishing you a pleasant rest of the Sunday. God bless you in Jesus' name. Amen. Love you all. Love you. God bless you. Amen.
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His voice is a strong and a mighty tower, tearing down every stronghold in my life. He's the master of the winds and the seas that obey him. When he speaks, all my darkness turns to light. I have heard other voices speaking to me, to deceive and some to lead me astray.

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1: Ooh, ah, fresh vegetable. Ooh, ah, take a seat at my table. Ooh, ah, know everyone's welcome. The party got up some.
0: Today's health topic will be about dehydration.
1: Blah.
0: Dehydration occurs when your body loses more fluid than you take in. When the normal water content of your body is reduced, it upsets the balance of minerals in your body, which affects the way it functions. Did you know water makes up over two-thirds of the healthy human body? It lubricates the joints and eyes, aids digestion, flushes out waste and toxins, and keeps the skin healthy. Some of the early warning signs of dehydration include feeling thirsty and lightheaded, having a dry mouth, tiredness, having dark-colored, strong-smelling urine, passing urine less often than usual. The body is affected even when you lose a small amount of fluid. What causes dehydration? Dehydration is usually caused by not drinking enough fluid to replace what we lose. The climate, the amount of physical exercise you're doing, particularly in hot weather, and your diet can contribute to dehydration. You can also become dehydrated as a result of an illness, such as persistent vomiting and diarrhea, or sweating from a fever. How do you treat dehydration? If you're dehydrated,

already low level of minerals in their body. This is because it can dilute the already low level of minerals in their body too much and lead to other problems. Instead, try giving them some diluted squash or a rehydration solution. You can get those at your local pharmacies. You might find a teaspoon or syringe can be helpful for getting fluid into a young child. When to see your doctor? See your doctor if your symptoms continue, despite drinking plenty of fluids, or if you think your baby or toddler is dehydrated. If your doctor suspects dehydration, you may have a blood test or a urine test to check the balance of salts, that is sodium and potassium, in your body. Today's health topic was dehydration, brought to you by NHS Inform. Welcome to party, got a stage of life, like a fresh vegetable, Thank you for listening to our health feature H2O Higher Health on the Go.

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1: Use acacia wood to build an altar, 7.5 feet square and 4.5 feet high, and make each of the four top corners stick up like the horn of a bull.
0: Then cover the whole altar with bronze, including the four horns. All the equipment for the altar must also be made of bronze, the pans for the hot ashes, the shovels, the sprinkling bowls, the meat forks, and the fire pans. Midway up the altar, build a ledge around it, and cover the bottom half of the altar with a decorative bronze grating. Then attach a bronze ring beneath the ledge at the four corners of the altar. Cover two acacia wood poles with bronze and put them through the rings for carrying the altar. Construct the altar in the shape of an open box, just as you were shown on the mountain.
1: Surround the sacred tent with a courtyard 150 feet long on the south and north and 75 feet wide on the east and west.
0: Use 20 bronze posts on bronze stands for the south and north, and 10 for the west. Then hang a curtain of fine linen on the posts along each of these three sides by using silver hooks and rods. Place three bronze posts on each side of the entrance at the east, and hang a curtain 7.5 yards wide on each set of posts. Use four more of these posts for the entranceway. Then hang on them an embroidered curtain of fine linen 10 yards long and woven with blue, purple, and red wool. The curtains that surround the courtyard must be 2.5 yards high and are to be hung from the bronze posts with silver hooks and rods. The rest of the equipment for the sacred tent must be made of bronze, including the pegs for the tent and for the curtain surrounding the courtyard.
1: Command the people of Israel to supply you with the purest olive oil.
0: Do this so the lamp will keep burning in front of the curtain that separates the holy place from the most holy place, where the sacred chest is kept. Aaron and his sons are responsible for keeping the lamp burning every night in the sacred tent. The Israelites must always obey this command.

0: King.
1: Come on, somebody praise him right now. We give you glory, God. Hallelujah. Thank you for your mercies and your grace. Hallelujah. So many people right now, they're hurting. They're in pain with no one to help them. But I came here to encourage somebody today that weeping may endure for the night, but joy cometh in the morning. So many people are homeless right now. So many people are suffering financial setback. But I hear God is saying right now that he's going to restore whatever the conqueror, whatever the caterpillar, hallelujah, has eaten out of your finances. Every door that was closed, hallelujah, in front of you, God is about to open some more doors. Come on, open up your mouths and lift your hand and begin to worship. Lift up your hand right now and say, Lord, open some doors for me, God. Every door. Doors will be open from the east, west, north, and the south. We believe that, hallelujah, the people have suffered mighty long enough. But I came here to tell somebody, don't give up. Your blessing, and your miracle has already been approved. Just lift your faith right now, hallelujah, as we give God.

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0: tongue says, any way you bless me, I'll be satisfied. 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
3: 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I sing song that people will see God and want to please him.

woman had these words to say. She's been to doctors many times before and had nothing left to pay. As the crowd pressed towards Jesus, once her issues go away. With the tears flowing down her eyes, today was the day. No one knows her story, and probably they never will. Oh, she wondered what will be her change from a $100 bill. Oh, she slipped right through the crowd. In her heart he wrote to know. As she looked into the Savior's eyes, here's what he wrote. You don't owe me a thing, I've been there too. Someone once helped me out, just the way I'm helping.

someone once helped me out, just the way I'm helping you. If you really wanna pay me back, here's what you do. Don't let

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Can I get some witnesses in here? You may be going through now, but you know what? You ain't always gonna have to go through. You may be talked about now, but you know what? All the one that's talking gonna have to one day shut their mouth.

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rattle is about a resurrection. In Ezekiel 37, the prophet has a vision of a valley that's filled with dry bones. And God tells him to do something crazy. He says, prophesy to those bones that they can live again. And he does it. And an army gets up off the valley floor. You know, the truth is for all of us that life isn't lived always on the mountaintops. Sometimes we're in a valley staring at disappointment, facing a hopeless situation. But can I just remind you today that we've got a God who has proven over and over again that miracles are not a problem for him. Resurrection is what he does and who he is. And I hope Rattle gets your heart racing with expectation and the faith to believe for greater things, for impossible things in Jesus' name.

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What if you call me and don't feel me near you? Will you still trust me? What if I tell you to let go of the very thing that you think you have to hold? Will you trust me? Yes, I'll trust you, Lord. What if it costs my life? Yes, I'll trust you, Lord. What if I lose the very thing I love so dear? Yes. Somebody say, yes, I'll trust you, Lord. Somebody say, yes. Come on, put your hands up and say, yes, I'll trust you. I'll trust you. I'll trust you. 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

0: Yes, we reap.
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0: what we sow.
1: What we sow.
0: That's life.
1: That's life.
0: Anybody kind of know about that out there? It's all a part of life.

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0: us holy like you will. Sanctify us. Change us from the inside out. Make us more like Jesus. Change the choir, Lord. Change the congregation. Change the pastors, Lord. Change me, Lord. Lord, as we praise you tonight, and as we hear testimonies of your greatness, Lord, work in every life. Work in every life. Remove any shadows that have crept into our lives. Sanctify us, separate us for yourself, so that our religion will not be one in just for show and going to church on Sunday, but we'll really know you, Lord, and your power in our lives. And Lord, we know that the main thing you're after is to conform us to the image of your Son, Jesus Christ. Healing is wonderful, a new job is great, but Lord, the real thing that brings joy is when you sanctify us and make us more like Jesus Christ. So do that work, Lord. Tenderize us and melt our hearts. Take away hardness and arrogance and pride and know-it-allness, Lord. And just make us like little children at your feet, Lord. And we'll praise you all day long. For we ask it in Jesus' name.
1: HGG.

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He's awesome. He's awesome. He's awesome. He's awesome. You know, someone once told me what he is to you is what will keep you when life throws blows at you. You know, for me, God is my way maker. I don't know about you, but God has brought me through things I shouldn't make it through, you know? So whenever I'm down, I just remember he's my way maker, you know? Some of you, he's your savior, he's your deliverer. Jehovah Shammah is his name, strong and mighty. The Lord who was and who is to come. The mighty man of battle. The one who can say yes and no one can say no. My deliverer. Jehovah Shammah, Adonai.

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1: Thank you, Jesus. 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The heavens declare the glory of the Lord. The earth belongs to you. 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

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Somebody sing unto the Lord a new song.

You need to type it in the chat this morning, declare it, we give you glory. 5 minutes after the hour, and you're declaring it, we give you glory. I don't know what you're giving God glory for this morning, but you have so much to give God thanks for. Yes, I'm talking to you this morning. You're giving God glory because He is the King of Kings and the Lord of Lords. No foreign God.

My friend, yes. Ophelia Smith. Good morning. You know, when I was growing up, you know, anybody that has the last name Smith, I normally emphasize it's Smith with the TH at the end. You know what I'm talking about. Maybe I've never met anybody like that before. I've met a few people who goes by the last name Smith. Yes. They like when you pronounce their name correctly. So let me say good morning to you, Ophelia Smith. Blessings to you, my friend. No foreign God can take your place. Declare it this morning. No foreign God can take the place of our God this morning.

So you see me drinking tea. I'm drinking ginger tea with a little bit of mint. Not sure what I was experimenting. Sometimes I like to try things, you know. I'm not a scientist or anything. So I'm not experimenting, but I tried mint with ginger this morning. It's not too bad, right? My voice is not 100% this morning. For those who follow our church's page, I was the one who moderated yesterday. And moderating at our church requires you singing or leading praise and worship. So that was very interesting. But I give God the glory. Regardless of the circumstances, I was still able to do what the Lord called me to do. I want to say good morning to you, Evangelist Teola Linton Hagley, Sister T. Blessings to you. How you do this morning? Hope everything is well, my friend. Margie, good morning to you. Nardia, blessings to you. Petrona Overcomer, good morning. Saved by Grace, Sam, blessings to you. Winston King Russell, thank you for being here, my friend.

0: Somebody's asking if I know Ron Positive. Trusting. And I know it's his wife's birthday, Carolyn. Say. Not sure if she's on. But whenever she's on, I will give her her greetings, right? He will never fail this morning, indeed.
1: He will never fail.
0: I trust in God.
1: I trust in God.
0: Charmaine Buckle, how are you doing this morning, my friend?
1: If you're the one who will never.
0: Chosen Vessel Vinetta, blessings to you.
1: He will never fail.
0: Sonia Love, good morning. All those who are just joining us, welcome. Thank you for being here, my friends.

As you're joining this morning, remember you can put your prayer requests in the chat. If you're led to do so this morning, just go ahead. Put those prayer requests in the chat, my friend. Praising my Yes, my friends, whilst you're doing so this morning, I'm declaring a blessing over you, my friend. I trust in God.

Blessings to you, Tiffany Investment. Thank you for being on board. All the businesses represented here this morning, you know yourselves. Blessings to you and blessings on your business.

I sought the Lord, and he heard, and he answered. Telma, Nesbeth, blessings to you. Thank you for being here. Roro, good morning to you. Rosemary Lynch, go ahead, my friends. Keep those prayer requests coming in as you are led.

That's why I trust in God this morning. That's why I sought the Lord, and He heard, and He answered. But I want you to put your trust in God this morning without fear. That's what we're going to be talking about later on in our devotional. Right after this song, we're going to be praying. Then we're going to be making way for this morning's devotional. Title of this one, Trust in You.

Listen to the words of this one. God has not given you a spirit of fear.

this one's a shout out to my wife, Sweetie, from her husband, Barry. You guys be a vessel this morning, right? Oh. Ice King passing through this morning. A man who has been given the gift to speak. You can see him on multiple platforms here on TikTok. His name is Ice King. And of course, we're related. Don't ask me how, but we're related, right? Good morning to you, Ice King. Thank you for passing through.

For those who are just joining us, welcome. You're inside the Hope of Glory Morning Encounter. Here's truly Rashane Douglas, the Christ in me, the Hope of Glory. Giving praises and honor to the King of Kings and the Lord of Lords, the conquering Lion of the tribe of Judah. Good morning to you, Sir Larry 777. Thank you for being on board, my friends. All those who are just joining us, welcome. Remember to tap the screen once you're coming on. Remember to share the live. Tell somebody to tell somebody to tell somebody that the Hope of Glory Morning Show is happening right here and now. Of course, is Hope of Glory Morning Encounter. We're here for an encounter this morning. Blessings to you, Carla. And all those who are just joining us, welcome, my friends. Come on, type trust this morning in the chat. Trust, trust. You're trusting in God this morning. I don't know what you're believing for, but you're typing trust. You're trusting in God. You're not trusting in man. When you put your trust in man, man will fail you, but God will never fail. Just type the word trust. Trust. Trust. Trust. There's somebody that needs to trust in God this morning. We're getting ready to pray right after the song. But you need to put your trust in the Lord. They that trust in the Lord, they shall be like Mount Zion, and they shall not be removed, but they shall abide forever. Will you put your trust in the Lord this morning? On this Thanksgiving Monday, here in this beautiful country of Canada.

My friend, just keep your trust in the Lord. The Lord your God will never fail you, my friend. His timing is perfect. He says, don't be anxious about anything, but in everything by prayer and supplication, with thanksgiving, let your request

0: I will trust in you, Lord. Are you declaring those words this morning? I will trust in you, Lord.
1: Lord, I will trust.
0: I will put my trust in you. Some trust in chariots and in horses, but we will trust in the true and living God. Good morning to you, my friends. Those who are just joining us, welcome. You're inside the Hope of Glory Morning Encounter with yours truly, Rasheen Douglas, the Christ in me, the Hope of Glory. For those who are just joining us, welcome. Remember to tap the screen if you're over there on TikTok. Remember to share the live. Continue to do so, my friends. It really helps a lot. And if you're on YouTube and Facebook, go ahead, subscribe. If it's your first time, like the video if you are able to do so by hitting the thumbs up button. It's important that we do these social media nuances each morning. My friend Dasa Diaz, blessings to you. For those who are wondering, my voice is a little bit hoarse, but we're working through that this morning. By God's grace, God will be ministering unto us this morning. If it's your first time, welcome. Again, my name is Rasheen Douglas, the Christ in me, the Hope of Glory. Good to see my friend Kiki, Ingrid Purpose. I see my friend just joining us, Laverne, and all those who are just coming on. Let me declare that there's a blessing with your name written on it. Let me also declare that the hand of the Lord rests mightily upon you. The Spirit of the living God dwells within you, and no weapon. Somebody type it this morning. No weapon. No weapon. No weapon. No weapon. No weapon. Just type those words. No weapon formed, fashioned, no weapon formed against you shall be able to prosper. Can I tell you that the weapons are forming against me in this season? Some of you always hear me sharing stories about myself, but trust me when I tell you the weapons are forming. The weapons are forming, but they will not be able to prosper. Pray for our moderator. I believe she's not here this morning. Let's keep her in our prayers. Our friend Avita, who's always doing a great job. I want to say blessings to her and everybody else who is a part of the Hope of Glory Morning Encounter team, who's doing an amazing job in the background, praying, interceding, and just being there. Thank you for being a part of the team, being a part of the family. And those who intercede each morning, whether you're on YouTube, Facebook, TikTok, whether you're listening to us on our website, on the app, wherever you are, thank you for being a part of the family each morning. Again, it's a holiday here in Canada. And normally on a holiday, we just free flow. We're not scripted or anything. But I feel led to pray for those who have typed in your prayer requests. We're going to be praying over those requests at this time. So I want you to bow your heads wherever you are. If you're not able to bow your heads, if you're not able to close your eyes, I want you to have a spirit of expectation that God can bring a manifestation to your situation. What's your expectation this morning? That's my question to you. What's your expectation? What are you expecting God to do? You're expecting God to do a great and mighty thing in your life. If that's you, just type me. You're expecting God to do a great and mighty thing in your life. Just type the word me. If you're that person, you're expecting God to do something great and mighty in your life. You don't know it's going to happen, but you know the God whom you serve. When you roll back the curtains of memories now and then, and you're singing the song, show me where you've brought me from and where I could have been. I don't want you to look at your current situation or your current condition, because it's not actually a conclusion. There are times when you're reading a story, the story doesn't conclude at the beginning of the story. It concludes at the end. Or sometimes there's some stories that leaves you to go to book 2 or book 3 or series 1, series 2, series 3. So there's a continuation. So I don't know what's happening in your life, but I'm sensing there is a continuation. I'm sensing there's more that God wants to do for you in this season. And somebody also needs to tie the word more. You're seeking God in this season and you're saying, God, I need more. More blessings also comes with more responsibilities. Not sure where I'm going this morning, but the Lord is leading me somewhere. A lot of us were typing more, but more requires more responsibility. It requires more wisdom. It requires praying more. It requires fasting more. It requires being in the presence of the Lord more. Not because you're now anointed, it means that you are staying away from God. It means that you should be closer to God than ever. When you see the attacks coming in your life, what God is saying to you is drawing you closer, Rasheen. He's drawing you closer to Him. He wants you to pray. He wants you to seek His face. That's what is important in this season. So we're going to be praying at this time. And I want you to have a spirit of expectation that God will bring a great manifestation to your situation. He wants to do more for you in this season. And the Lord God is saying, if you draw close to me, then I will draw close to you. The scripture says, submit to God, resist the devil, and he will flee. Let us pray. Heavenly Father, we thank you this morning for what you're doing in this season. You're doing a new thing, and it shall spring forth, and we shall know it. You will make a way for us in the wilderness and rivers in our deserts. You will make way for us even when there seems to be no way. You will anoint our heads with oil. Our cups will run over, Heavenly Father. And we're thanking you that surely goodness and mercy shall follow us in this season. We're thanking you, God, that even though the weapons are forming, they are not able to prosper because you are the God that reminds us that he that dwells in the secret place of the Most High shall abide under the shadows of the Almighty. Father, we thank you for your eternal protection. We thank you this morning that even when we find ourselves in trouble, you are our very present help in our time of trouble. Whoever is troubled at this time, Father, we pray, God, that you will be our very present help in making the right decisions, in making the right moves, in doing the right things. You are a God who will do mighty things. Mighty things, mighty things. So for those who are on TikTok this morning, God, do a mighty thing. For those who are on YouTube, Facebook, for those who are listening on the website, on the app, for those who are tuning in at a different time zone, wherever they are, Father, I pray in the name of Jesus Christ that you will do a mighty thing in their lives. Father, you will do a mighty healing, a mighty deliverance for that family member who is not doing well. For those children who have not given their lives to you, Father, you will do a mighty thing. You will answer our prayers. God, you will answer our requests. You'll grant our requests, Heavenly Father, because you are a God that shows up for your people. So show up for those who are watching this morning. Show up for those who are listening. Show up for those who are believing. Show up for those who are trusting in you. Because they that trust in you this morning, Heavenly Father, they shall be like Mount Zion, and they shall not be removed, but they shall abide forever. We declare this morning that even in this season, your people will not be easily moved. Your people will stand on your word. Your people will stand firm, knowing that you are the God of their salvation, knowing that you're the God that's fighting their battles, knowing that you're the God that's reminding us that we are victorious, knowing that you're the God that reminds us that you anoint our heads with oil. You're reminding us this morning that we are anointed for the battle. We are anointed for the situations that we face, the challenges that we're seeing. God, we are anointed for it, God. Thank you for showing up for us in this season. Thank you for miracles, financial miracles, favor, open doors, making ways, even when there seems to be no way. Make a way this morning, Heavenly Father. There's a woman watching me, Father, this morning. You said you're going to make a way for that woman. You're going to make a way for that gentleman, that child. God, make the way. The education situation, Father, make the way, God. That tuition situation, make the way. That immigration situation, Heavenly Father, make the way, God. You are God and God alone. That salvation situation, that financial situation, Heavenly Father, that teaching situation, that person who desires to be a teacher and they're having some challenges, Father, I pray for that person at this time. Show up, Heavenly Father. You're a God that shows up. You're a God that shows off. And this morning, God, we're asking that your prophetic anointing will flow and that we will hear directly from you. Let your word come forth this morning with power and with clarity. In the mighty name of Jesus, God, we're thanking you because you're a God that speaks. You're a God that moves. You're a God that shows up and you show off for your children this morning. Bless us individually and collectively. In Jesus' mighty name we pray. And the listeners of HGG Radio, we say amen and amen. Let me declare while you're joining this morning, just type the word blessing. And whilst you're typing the word blessing, I believe there's a big, mighty blessing that's coming to you this morning. There's a blessing. There's a blessing. There's a blessing. Our blessings are coming to you this morning. There's a blessing coming to you, my friend. Just believe it this morning and receive it just by typing it. I know that there's a blessing that's coming your way. You're watching me this morning. You are called. You are chosen. And the Lord wants you to believe this morning. He just wants you to believe. That's what he wants, my friend. Dana Lynch, he wants you to believe. Believe the man. He have done it for you in the past and he will do it for you again. He wants you to believe, Pamela. He just wants you to believe, Jasset. Just believe. Believe in his power. Believe in your Lord, your God. The Bible says the people that know their God, if you know the God whom you serve, just believe. The Bible says the people that know their God, they shall be strong and they shall do exploits. God just wants you to believe. He just wants you to have faith. The Bible says in the book of Hebrews chapter 11, verse 1, it starts with the word now. There's somebody that needs to activate your faith in God now. The Bible says, now faith is the substance of things hoped for, the evidence of things not seen. He wants you to believe and he wants you to believe now. Now. Now is the time. Now is your moment. Now is your deliverance. Now is your miracle. Now is your breakthrough. He wants you to believe now. Now is your opportunity. Now is the time for you to walk through that door. Now is the time for you to pursue that thing that you're pursuing. And the reason why the Lord wanted me to share this devotional with you, he started to tell us this morning about what faith is. It's found in Hebrews chapter 11, verse 1. Now faith is the substance. Notice that word there. Substance of things. Things. Things. The substance of things hoped for. What are the things that you're hoping for in this season? The Lord wants you to have substance. And what is substance? The substance the Bible is talking about here is the Word of God. That's where faith starts from. Notice what the Bible says in the book of Romans chapter 10, I believe verse 17. It says, faith comes by hearing and hearing by the Word. Somebody needs to type Word, the Word of God. The Word. That's where faith starts from, by the Word. You hear a word, you believe the Word. A prophetic word was spoken over your life, you believe the Word. You read the Bible and there was a word that was speaking to you, you believe the Word. Faith comes by hearing. So it's important for the believers to study God's Word, to read the Word. The Word activates your faith in God. That's the most important thing about faith. It's the word. When you're not feeling well, you know the word that says, by his stripes, you are healed and made whole. And you hold on to the word and you believe in the word. You're going through the thing, but you have faith which is the word of God of that thing. You're hoping to see a turnaround. I don't know what's your thing this morning. Your thing could be a financial thing. Your thing could be a relationship. Your thing could be an immigration thing. I keep talking about immigration because I'm always a part of immigration. I'm an immigrant, so I can talk about immigration. A lot of us here, we're living in foreign countries. We're immigrants, even though we're no permanent residents, and some of us are citizens, but we're still immigrants. We came from another country, and we're now establishing ourselves in a different country. So a lot of us, we will always have some immigration challenges. Nothing is wrong with saying you have a challenge, but there's no challenge that's bigger than God. And that's the God whom we serve. Everything that may happen in your life, the God whom you serve is bigger. It's bigger than that challenge, bigger than that situation. And that is why we can say this morning, our devotional theme, faith without fear. Faith without fear. A lot of us, we mix faith with fear. That won't work. The Lord has not given you. Let's go to the scripture this morning. Let me read from my phone so the computer doesn't freeze up. Let's try to free up some memory this morning. I was looking at the scripture this morning and it was very exciting. The scripture found there in 2 Timothy chapter 1 verse 7. For God has not given us a spirit of fear. So there's what we call a spirit of fear. So whenever you're getting ready to have faith, whenever you're believing that God will heal you, whenever you're believing that God will open the door, whenever you're believing that God will make a way for you, there's always a fear. There's always something coming in your ear and telling you, no, it's not possible. No, you know, no, you shouldn't do it. You know, and you ask your best friend, and your best friend confirms the fear. Mighty God. Have you ever been there? You're thinking about doing something and your spouse confirms the fear. What am I talking about? I've seen it many times. You're thinking about purchasing a home. You say something to your spouse. Your spouse tells you it's not possible. Don't do it. Your spouse is confirming the fear. Maybe things may not work out. Maybe you won't be able to pay the mortgage. What's going to happen? That's going to happen. You know, don't do this because that's going to happen. People will always drive fear in you. Everybody's so comfortable living in fear. You see what's happening in the world. You see what's happening in the news. What happens? It wants you to stay in fear. When you go to the gas station, it wants you to live in fear, looking at the prices going up and down, up and down, up, all the way up, a little bit down, all the way up again, a little bit down. So a lot of times you go to the gas station and you now become fearful. Because you're going to work and you're not seeing where your salary is being increased. As a matter of fact, you're believing God for bigger and better jobs in this season. You're believing God for supernatural increase. If you're that person this morning, just type me. You're believing God for a promotion. You're believing God for an outpouring and abundance upon your business. Who are you this morning? Are you believing God this morning? Are you having faith without fear? So a lot of us, we are people of faith, and I'm talking to myself this morning. A lot of times we're afraid to take risk. There's some risk that are worth taking, but sometimes it's still drive. There's still this little fear. You're thinking about doing something big. It's like there's a fear of doing that thing. And even when you're sure about this thing, there's still this fear. I remember there was a time I used to say to people that I was paranoid, especially when I'm traveling overseas. Even when I get the visa, I don't want to say anything to anybody. even when I purchase the ticket, I don't want to say anything to anybody. Even when I go to the airport, for example, I went to Norman Manley, just using this example, when I went through the checkpoint, dropped my luggages off, went through that area there, did a backdrop, went upstairs or wherever, went through the security checkpoint in the waiting area, in the gate area, you know there, right? For those who traveled before. And while I'm in the gate area, I'm still not saying much to anybody. When I get overseas, when I land in Canada, or if I land in the United States, I wait until if I land in the UK, because I've traveled to these three countries, I wait until I go through the immigration. That's when I normally call to confirm, hey, I'm now in Canada, or I'm now in the United States, or I'm now in the UK. And I say these things because of previous experiences I've had. My wife said it to me recently. She said, Rasheen, there's this new venture you're going on, and you're telling everybody that, hey, you remember the time when you were about to work at the Bank of Jamaica, and you tell everybody that, hey, I got the job at the Bank of Jamaica, and all of a sudden, you still haven't worked at the Bank of Jamaica. Because I went around and I told everybody that, hey, I went on an interview to the Bank of Jamaica and I got through and everything, and they sent me to do a medical, they sent me to do a police record, and up to this day, I haven't even worked at the Bank of Jamaica because of me babbling my mouth. And that's another thing as well. I've seen it happening over and over again. And that is why in the past, when you see me coming here, sometimes there's some things that are happening and I'm afraid to sing it publicly. I wait until it manifests. Even whilst I'm going through the process, I don't say to you, hey, I'm now applying for my PR. I want you to pray. I just apply, believe God, you know, my family, my wife and I come in agreement. Good to see you, Daphne Douglas. I see you there in the chat. Always a blessing seeing you. Always remember the kindness, you know, your daughter, Nicolette, who is a blessing to me and everybody in your family, your husband and your family. Just want to say blessings to you, Daphne. Thank you for coming on this morning. But this morning, we're talking about faith without fear. So there's a situation happening in my life. I'm not going to hide this part. My car is down, right? I don't have a car. My car has been down from Thursday. So I didn't come on, I believe, on Friday, because my head is all over the place trying to figure out what the next move is. I find myself in a situation where I'm a bit stranded. I'm not using words. I'm not speaking negative. Just feeling a bit stranded. I'm still taking taxis, still able to move from point A to point B. I have a big family. So whenever I am going on a taxi, I can't book a regular Uber, which is like a four-seated Uber. I have to book what is called an Uber XL. So it costs more to book an Uber XL. It's like you're paying twice for an Uber XL. For those who know about booking taxi, I have three sons, my wife and myself. At some point, I thought it was four of us. The reason why I thought it was four of us, because I'm always sitting in the driver's seat. My wife is always in one seat, and then my three sons. So in the back of my mind, I thought it was four of us. Then I realized it was five. And most Ubers, when you're booking an Uber, you have to book it for five. So I'm in a situation now where I'm trying to figure out the next move as it relates to a vehicle. I don't want to make any unwise financial decisions. So everything that I'm doing now is calculated. And it's not because I'm fearful of taking a bold step in getting a vehicle and so on and so forth, but I have to do my research. I have to do my due diligence. Just like when you're purchasing a home, you know, you tick all the boxes. Maybe if it ticks four boxes out of the five, if you don't get all five, that's fine. If you're getting a good deal, if you're getting a good price, if you're, you know, going into a good community, you know, if you're seeing certain things, then you can, you know, give and take. If you understand what I mean. But anyways, this is how the inspiration came this morning. I started thinking about everything, and I'm saying, God, I'm not fearful. But if I'm not careful, fear will creep in. Whenever you're doing something big, you're pursuing a job, you're about to get married. Getting married is a big thing, you know. I don't know who I'm talking to this morning. You're planning on getting married. It's not an easy thing. Not, you know, marriage is not just saying I do. You're planning the wedding. My friend says God is able. Thank you so much, my friend, Miss Allison. So a lot of times we're thinking about getting married, you know, planning the wedding day, after the wedding, the marriage itself. It's a big thing. Don't take it lightly. When you say I do, it's hard to say I don't. As soon as you say I do and you sign those papers and you consummate, if that's the word, as soon as everything is signed, sealed and delivered, and both of you are together, it's not just I do and I don't. It's not like when you're in the world and you're in a relationship and as soon as problems come, you say, hey, you know, I'm done. It's not easy like that. It's not so easy. I don't know who I'm talking to this morning. It's not a snap of the finger and, you know, this minute you're in one relationship, next minute you're in another relationship. It doesn't work like that. There's some things that we're doing. It requires making the right decision. I believe it was on Saturday, I was about to sign off on this vehicle. And in the ninth hour, one of my friends called me and I verified the information with one of my friends. And there was something very crucial I was missing. And I saw that something I left off and I said, oh my goodness, it's a good thing my friend called me just in time. So we walked away from that car. We said, no, the car was good and everything, but there was a certain requirement I was looking for and it didn't have that requirement. And it's a good thing I overlooked that requirement. Didn't see that I was overlooking the requirement. But it's a good thing that God had my friend to call me at the right time. And even whilst I was going to that dealership on Saturday, when I was going to the dealership, I was on fasting. That made the difference. That's what God will do. That's faith in activation. You don't know what you're going into, but you're believing God. You don't have fear, but you're going by faith. The Bible says, for we walk by faith and not by sight. I don't know what you're getting ready to pursue in this season, but God says he wants you to have faith and not fear. Fear will cripple you. Fear will cause anxiety to come upon you. What do I mean by anxiety? Another word for anxiety is worry. You start worrying. You start fretting. Of course, as I said to you recently, that I was doing a job that requires me having a car. So from Thursday, I haven't earned any money. Thursday, Friday, Saturday. Sometimes, most times I don't work on a Sunday. But I'm able to make money every day and I can't make any money because my vehicle is down. So every day my vehicle is down is me not making money because that's how I work. The vehicle is one of the requirements for me to work. So I'm using these examples to say to you that there are times when people go through challenges. And even whilst I'm going through the challenges, I remember on Saturday, one of my friends called me. I was doing the program on Saturday on Caribbean Radio HD. I was doing a program over there. And whilst I was doing a program over there, one of my friends called me. I said, Rashane, you're not here. And I told him that, you know, you read me correctly. Because even though I was doing the program, I wasn't 100% there. Because at some point, I didn't even remember I had a program that Saturday evening because my mind is just going all over the place trying to figure out what the next move is. But anyways, God is faithful. Just somebody just believe me this morning. Just type it this morning if you're able to do. If you're able to say it, just say, God is faithful. And he wants you to have faith without fear. A lot of times we have faith in God to do something, but we're mixing it with fear. So it cripples it from happening. God, he doesn't want us to be double-minded. If you're believing that God will come through, then he will come through. God is faithful, my friends. I don't know who you are, but you need to be reminded this morning that our God, your God, is faithful and true. He's a God that will come through for you. He will come through for you. There's a song I want to play this morning. And it's reminding me of a certain time in my life or a certain time in my current life. And God is saying to me this morning, don't settle for less. Who am I talking to this morning? Believe God. Trust in the Lord, my friend, with all of your heart. And lean not to your own understanding. The Lord is saying to somebody this morning, don't mix faith with fear. Put your trust in God and don't settle for less. Blessings to you, Tam Tam. Laverne, thank you so much. Nats, blessings to you.
2: We'll never settle for less. We know there's more that's burning.
0: That's right, Sister T. He's always on time.

My friend CC Martin says, no more crumbs. We're not settling for less. We're going for the bread, right? I love it, CC Martin. We're not going for the crumbs, you know. We're not making, you know, that, you know, those crumbs that they normally, I think it's bread, bread cake or something that they normally use the crumbs to make. Can somebody help me? Those who do bakery? Is my friend Sylvia Pastries and Bakery. Sylvia, Sister Sylvia, are you there? Anybody who do bakery? Those little crumbs that they used to use. I don't remember what they call them, but the bread side, the bread, you know what I'm talking about, right? Bread pudding, yes. We're not settling for the crumbs this morning. We're going for the bread. Not just the sliced bread, we're going for the whole bread. Good morning. Good morning. We know there's more that's found in you. There's somebody that's declaring it this morning. I'm not gonna settle for less. I have faith in my God. A God that will never fail. God will not shorten your blessings, my friend. He's not a God of shorting his people, if I should put it that way. Sometimes you go to, somebody says, I need the whole bakery. I love that, Sister T. You need the whole bakery. A lot of times we settle for less, but if we only know the God whom we serve,

Somebody type more. There's more. There's more. There's more. We know there's more that's found in you. Somebody needs to type more. It's all in God this morning. Put your faith in the God whom you serve. He will never leave you nor forsake you. And we will never.

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1: We've always said that, Lord, we want more of you. But this is what the Lord is saying. I want more of you, my child.

0: And we say,
1: do you want more this morning? Just die more.
0: Open up your heart.
1: More of God.
0: Give him
1: more of his presence.
0: He has
1: more of his anointing. Just die more.
0: Once more. Come on and help me sing.

Somebody's declaring this morning, I want more of you, Lord, give me more. And whenever the Lord gives you more, it means that you can sing this one from Kevin Heath, I'm Above.

0: and your life will never be the same again after today on this Monday, the 12th of October. Your life will never be the same.
1: Somebody that you will testify. I know that it's been difficult for many of us,

0: Just when I thought it was over, brand new testimony. Just when I thought it was over, it's not over between me and my brother. We haven't spoke over a month now. The last time I spoke, I was sending a birthday greetings to this young man. I think it was the last time we spoke. Not sure. Could be that he spoke on my program. He came in when he was off. But the last time we connected together in this fashion, I believe it was the weekend of his birthday. But there's something interesting happening today, I believe. Today is the 12th of October. There's something unique about today's date. Can you tell me, Rowan, what's so unique about today's date? Is it Big God Monday? Is it something bigger? What's happening? Let me know.
1: Family, good morning to you and blessings to all those who are locked in over there at HGG. Today is International Carers Day. International Carers Day. International Caroling Day. That's my wife celebrating her birthday today, so it's international. I can't believe it's been a month since we have connected. What? Wow. But times really move fast. So Caroline is celebrating her birthday today, and we give God thanks, not just for another year, but for another day.
0: Wow, indeed. You know, I must say, happy birthday to Caroline. She's a woman of good taste. She's the one who made this connection possible. So, you know, in everything, you have to give people their flowers.

Is, you know, and your wife, she deserves the flowers. Hopefully you bought her some roses. I my wife is listening as well. I'm not big on the roses. I'm working on that for her birthday. I believe I'll be giving her roses, but hopefully you're giving her roses today. And, you know, I know you guys are having a great time wherever you are. I'm not sure where you are at this time. I'm not sure if you're at home. I was trying to get the consensus because I saw you yesterday, but I believe you weren't broadcasting from home yesterday because I really don't know that chair. So I'm saying, what happened to, you know, Rowan's chair? That's not his chair. So I know he's not at home. He's somewhere else. But anyways, let me say happy birthday to you, Carolyn. I know you're listening. I know you're watching wherever you are. You could be in the background somewhere there. But let me say happy birthday to you. You are the one who connected us both together. We're no brothers, not just on this space, but we speak off air. You know, we speak in a language which both of us understand. You guys are the listeners and the watchers, but we understand, you know, the what it takes to come here each morning. Today is a holiday. I wasn't planning on being here. I think one of the reasons why I came on this morning is not because I had to come on, but because I remember your wife. We spoke some time ago while I was on my show. And I told her that, you know, persons, whenever it's their birthday, they have one song they can request. So I told her that, hey, you know, I am going to open that platform for her when it's her birthday. See, she has a song. She wants me to play a song for her. She can let me know at this time. If not, it's fine. But let me just say happy birthday to you.

0: Hold on. You need to sit down. You need to sit down, sir. Sit down. Because I heard that you want to dip out right now, because I know you have some business to take care of off air. And it seems like you want to dip out already. I had to pause that one for a minute. But how is everything? I just want to know that everything is good. I just stopped by here for a brief moment. I'm going off early as well because it's a holiday, right? It's a holiday. My listeners know it's a holiday. So it's an abbreviated version of the Hope of Glory morning encounter. I'm normally on 2 hours, but I won't be long because I have some things to sort out. I have to go on the road to sort out some stuff as well, even though it's a holiday. Places are still open here in Canada, so I have stuff to get done. But anything you'd like to say, anything you guys want to say before we disconnect? I know you're dipping out, so I sense that you were dipping out already. Now I sense that there's a pool nearby and you want to dip in that pool, so I won't be allowing you to dip this morning. But anything you'd like to say before we disconnect this morning?
1: It is such a blessing to always connect, and specifically this month, Rashane, when I resumed our streaming program here, I told the listeners and even my friends who I'm connected to outside the platform that this month, my theme for this month, Satan is limited.
0: Amen.
1: Satan is limited. Mm-hmm. And I'm saying that to someone who is listening this morning in case you never heard. In case you heard before, but you need a reminder that Satan is limited. When the Lord asked Satan, have you considered my servant Job, consolidating the story? Satan said, yes, but all that he has, he's only worshiping you because you have given to him blessings. You have blessed him immensely. You have enlarged his capacity. Well, God said, hey, listen, I know who Job is. And if you think that he's serving me because of what he has, well, guess what? Take everything from him. Wow. Strip him. But don't touch his life. Mm-hmm. And I want to say to somebody this morning that Satan is limited. He can only go as far as God permits him to.
0: Wow.
1: So whatever you're going through, just remember that Satan is limited. God is infinite, and Satan can never outrun, overstep. Satan can overstep the boundary.
0: Amen.
1: So just know, so Satan is in a box. Mm-hmm. So remind him when he comes upon you anywhere, anyhow, anytime, anywhere. Say, hey, remember, say you're in a one box. Remember, you are in a box.
0: Amen.
1: Box him in or box him down. Mighty God. Big up God every time, family, wherever you're locking in from this morning.
0: Big up every time, man. Love, respect every time. Happy birthday to you. Hope you guys enjoy your time at that place that you guys are. I'm not sure if you disclose it to your listeners, but
1: we are at Rio. Rio in we are at Rio in Westwood, in Negril. And surprisingly, half the staff here know me.
0: What you're saying? You say I get VIP treatment. You're getting VIP treatment over there.
1: Let me say they're taking very good care of us.
0: Nice. Sounds good, man. Happy to hear that. And hope you guys full jaw yourself. And, you know, I won't say no more. I won't say more, you know, because there's something about, you know, the prophetic. You know, when I speak words, they come to pass, right? I was gonna say you guys can make more cakes, you know. You know, if you understand what I mean. Yes. That is a code, you know. So bake some cakes if you guys are able to do that. All right.
1: I'm gonna go over by the bakery today to get some more measurement lessons.
0: You're a man who is good. You're a culinary specialist. So, yes. So there's no excuse. I know you're good at culinary arts, right? So I know you'll be baking some cakes at that. You know, there's funny story, you know, funny story. My first son, when, you know, when we were trying to bake cakes at home, but it wasn't working, and we went out of town, we went to this place in Portland. I believe there's this hotel in Portland. I don't remember what the name of the hotel was, but that's when the cake was baked at that hotel. So let me. All right, blessings. I won't say no more, but enjoy your time. Enjoy your time. Blessings to the family. Enough respect every time, and we'll definitely connect another time. All right? Some people knows what Kate Bacon is. Somebody says you're too funny. I see your people commenting. I'm actually watching it from another phone here to see what your people are saying over there, but they're just having a catawampus time. So I want to say blessings again, man of God. Enough respects every time. I saw you checking in on me yesterday. Really appreciate that as well yesterday. And my car is down. So for those who didn't know, I'm now, you know, in the search of getting a new vehicle. Haven't driven from Thursday. So I have been down, even my little hustling that you normally see me doing, haven't done that for a couple of days. But God is still faithful. God is still faithful. And he always provides. He always shows up. And I know God will show up for you and your family. So blessings again, Carolyn. You're the reason why I connected this morning, not because of Rowan, but because of you. But let me say happy birthday to you and enjoy your day. Hope you'll have a good one. In the mighty name of Jesus. All right. Blessings. Talk soon, Ron. We'll talk. All right.
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0: Big up.
3: Big up.
0: All right. You can default now, my boss.

Radio.

I'm going to let you sign out the right and proper way. You know, of course, I know you're not going to just leave your listeners like that. So blessings again, man of God. Hope you enjoy your day with your wife. Blessings, Carolyn. Blessings, blessings. Thank you for the connection. Enough respect every time. Blessings, man. Blessings, blessings, blessings. Big up Positive Family and all those who are locked in. Blessings, everybody. Love you all. Peace be to you all. Have a wonderful Big God Monday. And big up yourself every time, my brother. Hope everything is well, all right? We'll talk off here. All right, enough respect every time, bro. That's Ruin Positive over there on Positive FM. Always having a great time with these two ones. Dip from Jai Kingston, of course, to this one from Patrick K. Christ Alone Medley. He told me he's dipping out this morning. He's going to spend some time with his wife. They're over there at Rio in Negril. Can you believe it? And I'm here in cold, cold Canada. And he's over there in Rio in Negril. No, I'm not red eye. I'm not bad mind. But my time will come, right? And you'll see me broadcasting from a hotel just like my friend who's doing here. So I want to say blessings again to Ruin Positive and his wife, Carolyn, who's celebrating her birthday today. Happy birthday again to you, Carolyn. Hope you'll have a great, great birthday. All those who are here in Canada, happy Thanksgiving to you. All my Canadians celebrating Thanksgiving Monday today. Happy Thanksgiving. What you doing for your Thanksgiving? Some people had their Thanksgiving dinner yesterday, I believe. Some of us are having our Thanksgiving dinner. Some of us are having Thanksgiving brunch. Want to say blessings to all the Canadians locked in this morning. Whether you're in over there in Ontario, whether you're in Saskatchewan, whether you're in BC. All my Canadians here, if you're in Canada, let me know where in Canada you're locked in from.

Simone, Apple, blessings to you. My friend from Chatham, blessings to you. Mississauga in the building, that's Chief Apostle Joseph A. Jackson, blessings to you, sir. Ontario, yes, man. Let's see what my friends are saying over here. Satan is limited indeed. Doreen Vassal, how you doing? So all those who are in Canada, where in Canada are you locked in from? If you're here in Edmonton, let me know. Where are you locked in from this morning? Paula over there in Toronto. Happy Thanksgiving to you, my friend. The heaven declares the glory of God. Only Christ alone.

0: Somebody say, only Christ alone. Only Christ alone.
1: Because he ever declared no glory on. Do not do.
0: Somebody says, don't eat too much. Happy Thanksgiving, my friend. Diane Brown over here in Edmonton. She's my Edmonton friend. Blessings to you, Diane. Trust you are well. Only Christ alone this morning. As I mentioned to my friend, we're going to be having an abbreviated version of the show. My friend says, any baking for the season? No, I've already baked, my friends. My factory has closed down. That's my friend asking about baking. What? Where did the baking come from? Where did this baking topic came from? Who started this baking argument, right? My oven has retired, right? I only put chicken in my oven nowadays, right? That's a code, right? But we're not baking any cakes. We're not allowing anything to rise. Good morning to you, Romain. And all those who are just joining us, welcome. Yesterday, my wife said to me that I should jerk some chicken drumsticks in the oven. That's the only thing I'm doing at this time, and sometimes I jerk some wings in the oven as well. Don't ask me how you jerk chicken or wings in the oven. I'm just trying a thing, right? At some point, my wife was saying I should start a restaurant, you know? Whenever I put the jerk wings in the oven, she's saying, hey, she likes it so much, she said I should start a restaurant. I said, no, babes, I can only cook for my family and those who normally visit my home. If you know this morning, right? Have you ever been to a restaurant and the food there is not so good and you're saying you think you could do a better job? Have you ever been there before? That's how I feel sometimes. When I go to certain restaurants, sometimes the food isn't all that good. I say to myself, I think I could have done a better job at this restaurant. I'm not a chef, not a professional chef. But sometimes, you know, not sure what's happening, you know. Sometimes when you have certain restaurants, but let me not get into that topic this morning because, you know, I don't want to get myself in trouble, right? Again, good morning to you. Making the time just about 7:30 local time right here in Edmonton, 8:30 if you're in Jamaica, 9:30 if you're on the Eastern time zone. Gonna be connecting with my friend Pastor Dean Brown for the program Expectation in just a little while. But let me say good morning to you, my friends. My friend says, today's my son's birthday, Travis. Styles from South Carolina. Coming from Queen Luscious. That's Luscious Miller.
2: Yes, sir.
0: Happy birthday to you, Travis.
2: Oh, yes.
0: Happy birthday to your son, Luscious. Werner Grant, blessings to you. V West, blessings to you. All those who are locking in this morning, how you do? How is everybody doing? Nikisha Samuels, Hemmings, blessings to you, Nikisha. My soul started.

Somebody say work, work, work. Nikisha Samuels Hemming says, good morning, first time tuning in, loving it. Blessings to you, Nikisha. Thank you so much for being here. Thank you for following also. Blessings to you, my friend. All those who are following for the first time, thank you for doing so. There's a blessing with your name written on it. Again, we're going to be making way for the program expectation with pastor and teacher Dean A. Brown of the Christ Alive Christian Center over there in Bronx, New York. That's Christ Alive Christian Center in Bronx, New York. Look it up. If you're in the Bronx, go on over and support my friend, Pastor Dean Brown. Very potent and powerful man of God, whom God is using to teach and to pastor his people over there at Christ Alive Christian Center. Those who listen to him here on HGG Radio or any other platform, I want to say blessings to Pastor Dean Brown, who's always doing an amazing job. Hallelujah. Hallelujah. We say hallelujah this morning. Hallelujah.

0: Don't. Jesus, he healed the sick, he raised the dead. He's able to do exceeding abundantly above all that you could ever ask or think. Don't him this morning, just trust him. Don't mix fear with your faith. Just put your faith 100% in God, and God will not fail you. Let me say that to you. Your faith will not fail you. Who am I talking to this morning? Your faith will not fail you. So stand by this morning as our devotion, not our devotional, but the program expectation, the theme for this week, because God told him to. Because God told him to. That's the theme for this week's teaching from Pastor Dean A. Brown. Listen and be blessed.
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2: Please turn with me in your Bibles to the book of Genesis. A number of weeks ago, I was reading an article while I was having breakfast. And in the article, the writer mentioned Abraham, and it stirred my mind, and I began to think on Abraham, think about his life, and look at certain things in his life. And you know, and in the article, the person mentioned about, you know, Abraham in here in the book of Genesis, one specific passage, and it really got me thinking, why did Abraham do what he did? And the thought just came to mind, Abraham did what he did because God told him to. And that's our title today, because God told him to. If you look in Genesis chapter 12, of course, you know, Abraham's father was, you know, Terah, and he had, you know, set out and to go to Canaan, and he got to Haran. And Dr. Samorin has done a wonderful job teaching along this line from time to time. And, you know, he got to Haran and liked it and stayed there, never did go all the way to Canaan. And the Bible tells us here in the first verse, starting in the first verse, now the Lord said to Abram, which later on came to be known as Abraham. The Lord said to Abram, get out of your country, from your family, and from your father's house to a land that I will show you. I will make you a great nation, and I will bless you and make your name great, and you shall be a blessing. Now, we know God has kept that word, because here we are all these many years after, and we still celebrate the actions of Abraham. Amen? We still celebrate the actions of Abraham. And it goes on to say here, and I'll bless those who bless you, and I'll curse him who curses you, and in you all the families of the earth will be blessed. Verse 4, so Abram departed as the Lord had spoken to him, and Lot went with him, and Abram was 75 years old when he departed from Haran. He was what? 75 when he departed. Now, I read that passage of scripture, and the question is simple. Why did Abraham leave? Because God told him to. One of the things that marks Abraham, besides his faith, because Abraham is known as a father of faith, I don't know how many humans on the earth who have lived whose faith life can be compared to the way Abraham's faith life was. And Abraham is a standard. And even in the new covenant, God uses Abraham as a standard to show us what it is to live by faith. Now, there are others. If you go to Hebrews 11, you'll see all the others. But Abraham's life of obedience was absolutely amazing. It was absolutely amazing. I mean, you are in a comfortable place, living in a wonderful place. Your life is good. You have wonderful family relationships. Everything is fine. Amen. And as far as you are concerned in life, this is my spot. I found my place where everything is. I can live here and enjoy myself for the rest of my life. And all of a sudden, here comes God. Leave. Leave. Leave. Leave. Leave. And what does Abraham do? The Bible says Abraham departed as the Lord God had spoken to him. Why did he leave? Because God told him to. Because what? Because God told him to. Such an amazing thought. Such an amazing thought. Now you go over now. He obeyed God. He has left. And God made promises to him. Among them was the fact that he would have this child of covenant. Because Abraham went to God. And he said to God, he said, Lord, you know, I don't have an heir. I mean, you've done what you said. You've blessed me. All is wonderful. I don't have an heir. And then he had this one faithful, extremely faithful servant. And he mentioned to God that this servant would then be my heir. And God said to him, no, this one will not be your heir. One born from your loins will be your heir. And God went as far as to tell him that his wife, Sarai, who at that time was barren. Come on now. And older in life, that she would give birth to that child. When he first heard it, of course, he chuckled and laughed a little bit, you know. Okay, and even Sarah, when she first heard, she laughed. But then later on, they came to the place, oh, glory to God, where they were convinced. The Bible says in Hebrews that Sarah herself received strength to conceive seed and was delivered of a child. Why? Because she judged God faithful who had promised. Amen. The Bible tells in Romans 4 that, you know, Abraham staggered not to the promise of God through unbelief, but was strong in faith, giving glory to God. And he received the promises that God had for him. And even though Sarah, in her foolishness, messed up, and Abraham listened and messed up as well, and as a result of that, you know, he joined with the servant girl and had Ishmael. Ishmael was not the promised child. Because the promised child was not just coming from Abraham's loins. It was coming through Sarah's womb. Amen. Amen. And one thing you must understand, that when God has ordained a pattern for something to happen, there is no secondary way. Amen. Amen. You don't get to say, Lord, I know this is the way you said it, but I'm going to do it this way. Anything but that is the disobedience, and it causes problems, and don't we know it? But then one day this promised child was born. This barren woman gave birth. And then years passed. You get to Genesis 22, beginning of verse 1. Now it came to pass after these things that God tested Abraham. Say, God did what? God did what? God tested Abraham and said to him, Abraham, and he said, here I am. Then he said, take now your son. Now, you've heard me say this before, and I'm sure you've heard other preachers say this, but I want you to pay attention to how focused God is on a promise and a fulfillment and a covenant. Now, there was Ishmael. Biologically, Ishmael was Abraham's firstborn. But covenant is different from biology. Let me say it again. Covenant is a totally different issue than biology. Because where God is concerned, okay, there's only one covenant boy. And here's the wording that God used. Take now your son, your only son Isaac. So as much as Ishmael was of his loins, he was not the son of covenant. And God saw Isaac as his only. Because he's focused on one thing, covenant. Now, before you get crazy, the Bible tells us that after Ishmael was born and his mama started getting fresh with Sarah, Sarah said to Abraham, listen, this woman, because yes. You know, she had a son for Abraham. So all of a sudden, in her mind, she's better than Sarah. She's this woman. You better send her and her son away. And it bothered him. It bothered him. So guess what? He goes to God. And God said, listen to your wife. Listen to Sarah. Send her away. Send her the boy away. And so she's walking. And you know, things got really bad. And she thought it was over. And an angel of God popped up. And said, now listen. All right. Now I'm going to let you go back to your, to the house. But you better respect and submit yourself to Sarah. As for the boy, I'll bless him. See, God had made a promise to Abraham that he would bless his offspring. So even though God called Isaac the only son, God did not overlook the biological connection to Abraham. And God was honor bound. Oh Lord. God was honor bound by that word to bless naturally, to bless. To do what? To bless Ishmael. And to this day, the two offsprings are still fighting over Abraham's land. Yes. And the funny thing about it, in life, the two boys got along. Yeah. It's the offspring that's the problem. Because they came together when Abraham died, they came together and celebrated their dad together. You know. But the thing about it is, though, God said, your only son. Right? Now look at the responsibility or the assignment given to him now. Says, take now your son, your only son whom you love, and go to the land of Moriah and offer him there as a burnt offering on one of the mountains of which I tell you. Offer him as a what? Burnt offering. Now, if you don't understand this, what God is saying is, take the boy and go sacrifice him to me. Now, Abraham understood sacrifice. Okay? I mean, some of us in our natural existence can barely sacrifice something simple. You know, you buy yourself a favorite piece of jewelry. You've been eyeing it forever. You know, and you didn't have all the money, so you put on layaway. And you finally got it, and you love it. Oh, you're so glad that you have it. And here comes God. And tells you to what? Give it to somebody. And you struggle, Lord, can I buy them something else, Jesus? You know, you struggle. And here's God saying, now, your son, your only son whom you love, and offer him as a sacrifice. Now, let me explain to you, if for those of you who don't know, what sacrifice meant and how Abraham understood it. Sacrifice meant you're going to take wood and you're going to create an altar. You're going to take the whatever you're sacrificing, and you're going to place it on that altar. You're going to kill it, and you're going to light the altar afire. And it's going to burn to ash. It's going to do what? Burn to ash. So when God said, take now your son, your only son whom you love, and offer him up as a sacrifice, Abraham understood exactly what God meant. Next verse, please. He knew exactly what God meant. And the Bible tells us, while they're getting it, let me read. Right? The Bible tells us this. So Abram rose early in the morning. He did what? I mean, you struggle to give away that piece of jewelry. I remember listening to Dad Hagin one time. He said that this preacher was passing through town on his way to someplace else, you know, and he got off the bus in front of the church he was pastoring. And so he came and he met him and he knew who he was. And he said, since you're in town, preach with me this night. And while the man is up there preaching, the Lord said to him, that $50 that you have in your wallet stored back there for something special, you know, I want you to give it to him. And Brother Hagin said he had saved that for something special. He said he don't know what the preacher preached to this day. He said he spent
3: 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It truly refreshes our souls. The Bible says faith comes by hearing and hearing by the word of God. 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In Jesus' name, have a wonderful, wonderful day.
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It'll be toward the setting of the sun. Lord, I'm asking you, please, lead me safely. 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

0: There is a prophetic word from the Lord. It's your time. It's your season. And not only will you receive increase, but everything you lost during your valley experience, the Lord is going to restore. He's going to restore it 100-fold. Yeah, you were tried in the fire, but you're coming out as gold. God said, I'm restoring the years you've sown in tears. Lend me your ear.
1: Lend me your ear.
0: Thus saith the Lord.
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0: word.
1: Just know that my word.
0: It will not.
1: Will not return.
0: Return void.
1: Your time I've sustained.
0: Your time I've sustained.
1: There's no need to fear.
0: God said,
1: I'm
0: restoring
1: the
0: years
1: you've sown in tears. Restoring.
0: Restoration has come.
1: The years you've sown in tears.
0: I like this part. God said, I am the author,
1: the writer of time.
0: And no matter how long,
1: things
0: are gonna work out just fine.
1: Deposit this
0: word.
1: There

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Thank you for remembering our tears and restoring our youth.

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Come on. He's faithful. Come on. He's faithful. He's faithful. He's faithful. He's faithful. He's faithful. He doesn't change. He's consistent. He doesn't change. He's consistent.

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And I saw as it were a sea of glass mingled with fire, and them that had gotten the victory over the beast, and over his image, and over his mark, and over the number of his name, stand on the sea of glass, having the harps of God. And they sing the song of Moses, the servant of God,

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I don't care. 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

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And he said, I want you to jump up and shout Jesus 3 times. 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Anne ran in the house. She said, Mama, so Shirley Ann is out there playing with the Lord. 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
1: I want everybody just to lift your hands. The Bible says that let us lift our hearts with our hands unto God. Jesus said, if I be lifted up, I will draw all men unto me. How many want to be drawn up to Jesus?

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1: Songwriter said that you can't wait until after the situation is over to bless the name of the Lord. Those type of praisers are conditional praisers. Ask somebody, are you a conditional praiser? But there are those individuals that got crazy faith, that even though they're looking at the obstacle before them, they're not going to allow what they see to hinder what they believe. So I just want you to touch your neighbor and just tell the person next to you, I'm going to praise him in advance.

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1: And life are in the power of the tongue. 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
2: Bishop, I was on an airplane on my way to see you.
3: And the Lord began to speak to me and said, write these words as encouragement to the saints around the world.

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0: And everything the people of New Orleans have been through.
1: Oh, we've been through a lot.
0: And I started thinking, what is the solution? God said, tell him to pray.
1: That's it.
0: And watch him change.
1: Watch God change.

Cause I'm gonna be praying for you. 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You pray for me. 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
1: Psalm 95 and verse 6 says, "Oh come, let us worship and bow down. Let us kneel before the Lord our Maker.

The Lord gave me this song some years ago. It's just a picture of different scriptures that speaks of the love of God and what He does in our lives and what we should do for others.

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1: Take me from the dump again, fresh vegetable.
2: The importance of bone health. We all know that bone health is important for various reasons now, but it really is, you know, protects our vital organs from injury. It's, you know, supports us and allows us to move and do what we would like. But it's also really our storage system. So it really stores minerals like calcium and phosphorus that really are released when we need them, when blood levels drop. So peak bone mass age, again, just as a reminder, it's really about up to the age of 30 in women, and really about 75 to 85% of our skeleton is built during adolescence, and then we lose calcium as adults. So another reason to look forward to being 30. We do need sufficient bone nutrients like calcium and vitamin D, and really to build the best, strongest bone, but really also to maintain that bone. So keeping bones healthy, there's a whole slew of things here: healthy food choices, well-balanced diet. It's seemingly very easy to say that. Eating foods rich in calcium and vitamin D, your vitamin mineral supplementation if and when needed, exercise, physical activity, and good health and habits. So,
3: this is really the reason why we are here tonight. To give those of you that are not tuned in an opportunity to meet the Lord Jesus Christ. And I want you to give respect to these last few moments. The Bible says, in the last days, I'm going to pour out my spirit among all flesh. You see, the devil is mad, so he has a revival going on too. Just because these are the last days, all around the world, we've traveled several times. And the world is waiting to know who can actually change your life. They want to know the answer to life. These last days.
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5: I want to feel the presence of the Lord. I go to the songs that have the power. Songs that deal with the cross. Because we can't get so advanced that we forget the cross of Calvary. I don't hear you in here. We can't become so progressive that we forget it's the cross that saves. It's the cross that purchased our salvation. It was his death on the cross that made it so that we can have a right to salvation and eternity. It was the death, it was the bloody, gory, wonderful cross. They would sing, alas, and did my Savior bleed? And did my sovereign die? Would he devote that sacred head for such a worm as I? Eramos satarakondias. Was it for crimes that I had done? He hung upon a tree. What amazing pity, grace unknown, and love beyond degree. See, a lot of people don't know those verses. Drops of grief can never repay the debt of the love I owe. My shame. So dear Lord, I give myself to thee. It's all that I can do. Then they would say, have the cross

See, the generations have got to know these songs. The children have got to hear the same songs that I heard. You got to hear the old people sing, down at the cross, where my Savior

See, you young people don't know those songs. I am so wondrously saved from my sins. Jesus.